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2: Fat News
3: Half of consumers against a contractor accused of abandoning construction projects after receiving payment. Now, the first two cases seeked nearly 600,000 baht in compensation for affected homeowners. Now, Minister attached to the Prime Minister's office, Supamat Isarapakdi, who chairs the Consumer Protection Board, said the OCPB has received complaints from 25 consumers. The agency is also coordinating with the Royal Thai Police and the Damrong Tham centers nationwide to identify and assist additional victims. Now, the board approved legal action in two initial cases. One lawsuit seeks 525,800 baht after a consumer paid 746,500 baht towards a 935,000 baht home construction contract for work allegedly left unfinished. Now the second seeks 70,000 baht plus statutory interest after the contractor allegedly failed to repay and acknowledge the debt. Now, Minister Supamat said the OCPB will continue reviewing the remaining complaints and pursue legal action where appropriate. She also advised homeowners now to carefully verify contractors, make payments according to construction progress, and keep all payment records.
4: Thailand's Constitutional Court has ruled that the government's 400 billion baht emergency borrowing decree complies with the Constitution, clearing the way for state spending on the ongoing energy crisis and long-term energy transition projects. The decision followed a petition by 133 MPs who questioned whether the financial measure met the strict constitutional requirements for urgent and unavoidable national necessity under Section 172. The court concluded that sufficient legal evidence had been presented to make a definitive ruling without further inquiry, of course. The judicial review analyzed the stimulus package in two distinct parts. In a unanimous vote, the judges declared the first 200 billion baht allocation constitutional, validating its use for immediate public relief from high energy costs. For the second 200 billion baht portion, which targets long-term structural reforms and infrastructure upgrades for Thailand's green energy transition, the court voted 7-2 that the spending also satisfies constitutional criteria. Following the verdict, Prime Minister Anutin Chanwirakul stated that the administration respects the judicial outcome and will fully execute the decree according to the judgment without requiring further executive directives.
3: The Ministry of Commerce has launched the Sun's Day Trip Tourism Initiative to connect four provinces and boost local economies by promoting contemporary community products. Now, Director General of the Department of Business Development, Punpong Naina Pakon, inaugurated the routes, which highlighted regional lifestyles and traditional craftsmanship to generate sustainable income for local entrepreneurs. Now, the initiative focuses on unique local items tailored for modern markets across the daily journey of the sun. Sukhothai features redesigned traditional woven fashion, contemporary silverware, and ceramics. Now, in the northeastern portion, Ubon Ratchathani showcases hand-woven silk with its signature lotus petal pattern, naturally dyed cotton fabrics, and handmade scented candles. Moving north, Nan highlights authentic Thai cocoa cultivation, woven textiles, and traditional silver handicrafts. In the south, Sathun offers saltwater pearl jewelry, chili paste, and naturally dyed Baltic products with unique fossil-inspired patterns. Now, the launch also celebrated 42 community entrepreneurs graduating from the ministry's third-generation training program. Director General Punpong stated that the department will continue strengthening small enterprises through its Smart Local Clinic and Smart Local Camp programs to sharpen their branding, storytelling, and marketing skills.
4: The Internal Security Operations Command, or ISOC, has defended its role as a national security coordination body, saying its mission extends beyond military operations to include public welfare and community development. Operating under the Office of the Prime Minister, ISOC said it was clarifying its mandate following recent public discussions and proposals about its role in a democratic society. The agency said it addresses complex security issues that require coordination between multiple government departments. In the southern border provinces, ISOC Region 4 Forward Command brings together military, police, and civilian agencies to support local stability. The command works with the Volunteer Defense Corps and other organizations on programs covering education, public health, and community development. Officials said the focus is on long-term rehabilitation and improving community well-being rather than solely on military measures. ISOC also said its daily operations include law enforcement support, public safety, and human rights protection. Current initiatives include support for teachers, medical workers, and religious leaders, as well as livelihood programs in multicultural communities. The agency added that it welcomes public oversight, questions over its budget, and policy feedback as part of efforts to improve transparency and responsiveness under the current administration.
3: That wraps up the national headlines. Coming up next, Vietnam bids farewell to 20 mounted police horses from Mongolia.
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3: 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This is the Global News, catching you up on the world today. Myanmar's foreign minister is set to meet ASEAN counterparts on Sunday, marking the country's latest effort to restore ties with the regional bloc after years of diplomatic isolation. Now, Myanmar has been largely excluded from high-level ASEAN meetings since the military seized power in 2021. However, the country's engagement with the bloc has increased since former junta chief Min Aung Hlaing assumed the presidency under a new military-backed civilian government following elections earlier this year. Now, Vietnam's foreign ministry said the meeting would provide an opportunity for ASEAN foreign ministers to exchange views, strengthen cooperation, and promote reconciliation efforts in Myanmar. Thailand's foreign ministry also confirmed the meeting. Now, the talks follow an agreement by ASEAN foreign ministers in May to hold a virtual meeting with Myanmar's top diplomat after Thailand advocated greater engagement with the new administration in Naypyidaw. Now, ASEAN had previously barred Myanmar's military leaders from its summits after they failed to implement the bloc's five-point peace consensus aim at ending the country's conflict. However, several member states have recently shifted towards greater diplomatic engagement. Myanmar remains embroiled in a civil war that began after the 2021 military takeover, with armed resistance groups continuing to fight government forces. The conflict has killed more than 100,000 people and displaced millions.
4: Malaysia has suspended all new defense purchases from Norway after Oslo blocked the export of missiles intended for the Royal Malaysian Navy's littoral combat ships. So government spokesperson Fahmi Fazil said the cabinet had instructed the defense ministry to immediately halt all new procurement of defense equipment or assets from Norway following the country's decision to revoke an export license for the Naval Strike Missile, or NSM. Norway canceled the license in May, saying exports of the missile technology would be limited to close allies and partners, including NATO members. Malaysia signed a 571.9 million ringgit or 140 million US dollar contract with Norwegian defense company Kongsberg Defense and Aerospace in 2018 to equip six littoral combat ships with the NSM system. The Malaysian government is now seeking more than a billion ringgit in compensation from the company, including costs associated with removing missile mounting systems already installed on the vessels and integrating replacement systems from another supplier. Norwegian Defense Minister Tor Osandvik apologized to Malaysian Defense Minister Mohamed Khalid Norden over the decision on May 31st, but the cabinet has since moved to freeze future defense procurement from Norway.
3: Indonesia is facing growing debate over LGBTQ rights after a presidential regulation classified the promotion of LGBTQ culture as a national security threat, prompting warnings from rights groups that it could pave the way for broader discrimination. Now, issued by President Prabowo Subianto last October, the regulation identifies the promotion of LGBTQ culture as a non-military threat alongside terrorism, illegal trafficking, resource theft, and radicalism. It directs government agencies outside the defense sector to respond to such threats. Human rights organizations say the policy risks legitimizing further action against an already marginalized community. Albert Wuria, the executive director of the Legal Aid Institute for the People, said the regulation could encourage both the central government and regional authorities to introduce laws that penalize LGBTQ individuals based solely on their identity. Amnesty International Indonesia also criticized the measure, warning it could deepen systematic discrimination and expose LGBTQ people to greater harassment by both state and non-state actors.
4: As NATO ramps up defense spending and weapons procurement, South Korea is making its strongest push yet to move from arms supplier to long-term defense partner. At his first NATO summit in Ankara, President Lee Jae-myung proposed a Korea-NATO defense industry partnership 2.0. calling for the alliance and South Korea to jointly develop, produce, and operate weapon systems rather than to simply trade them. The summit also delivered a concrete step toward that goal, with Seoul and NATO agreeing to begin negotiations on a procurement framework agreement. If finalized, the deal would give South Korean defense companies a pathway into NATO-wide procurement and industrial cooperation programs, expanding beyond their current reliance on bilateral deals with individual member states. Lee wrote on X, quote, "Uncertain times demand bolder action and faster cooperation," end quote, expressing hope that South Korea and NATO could combine their strengths to achieve shared growth. The initiative comes as NATO seeks to strengthen its defense industrial base after agreeing to raise defense and security spending to 5% of GDP by 2035, while Europe increasingly looks to expand production within the alliance. During a meeting with NATO's Secretary General Mark Rutte, Lee also agreed to pursue greater interoperability between South Korean and NATO weapon systems and to align technical standards, measures Seoul says is crucial for Korean firms hoping to compete for alliance-wide contracts.
3: Vietnam has bid farewell to some of its most unusual police officers, sending 20 mounted police horses back to Mongolia as the new generation arrives to take their place. Now, Vietnam's Mobile Police Command has completed a symbolic handover between two generations of Mongolian horses, receiving a new donation of 101 horses while returning 20 veteran mounts to Mongolia after more than 6 years of service. Now, the first group of 105 horses was donated by the Mongolian government in 2020 to establish Vietnam's mounted police unit. Now, since then, the animals have been trained for patrols, security operations, search and rescue missions, and ceremonial duties, adapting from life on Mongolia's grasslands to Vietnam's tropical climate. Now, the horses have become a familiar sight at major national events, including the 50th anniversary of the liberation of southern Vietnam, the 70th anniversary of the Dien Bien Phu victory, and the 80th anniversary of the August Revolution and National Day celebrations.
4: Pakistan is facing one of its most serious security crises in decades after a wave of coordinated attacks in Balochistan. Analysts say that the attacks signal a shift from separatist militancy to a full-scale insurgency. Hundreds of suspected militants launched near-simultaneous attacks at multiple locations across the province last week, including in the capital, Quetta. The assailants targeted security installations, set government buildings ablaze, looted banks, and fought security forces for hours, demonstrating an ability to carry out complex, coordinated operations. The outlawed Balochistan Liberation Army, or BLA, claimed responsibility for the attacks. Pakistani authorities say 145 militants were killed and order has been restored, but the scale of the violence has renewed concerns about the group's growing capabilities. According to the Pakistan Institute for Peace Studies, Balochistan recorded 254 militant attacks in 2025, a 26% increase from the previous year, leaving more than 400 people dead. Analysts say the insurgency has evolved beyond hit-and-run attacks, with militants increasingly attempting to seize territory, block major highways, and temporarily overrun district headquarters. The resurgence has also intensified debate over the underlying causes of the conflict. Critics point to long-standing political and economic grievances in Balochistan, allegations of electoral manipulation, and crackdowns on peaceful protests, arguing that these factors have fueled alienation and aided militant recruitment.
3: Those are our global reports. Still to come in our business section. Space technology is becoming a bigger part of Japan's national security strategy.
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12: Gone too soon you are, fair princess, from this land which loved you dearly. 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We invoke the blessings of the Supreme Enlightened One on you, adorned with virtues of the triple jeweled crown. 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
3: This is the Business News, taking you to the financial frontier. Thailand's private sector is warning that the economy remains stuck in a K-shaped recovery, with large companies and new industries continuing to grow while SMEs, traditional manufacturers, and lower-income households struggle. Now, although exports and GDP have expanded, business groups, economists, and industry leaders say the benefits have not spread evenly. A Thai Chamber of Commerce expects GDP growth of just 1.6 to 2% this year, and is urging the government to shift from short-term stimulus towards structural reforms that improve competitiveness, attract investment, and rebuild confidence. Now, tourism remains a key concern. Thai Chamber of Commerce Chairman Dr. Pot Aram Watananon warned international arrivals could fall to around 33 million this year, well below the original 40 million target, unless the government restores confidence among foreign investors, particularly from China. He also called for careful management of the baht to support exporters. Manufacturers say many factories, especially SMEs, continue to face weak demand, rising costs, and competition from cheaper imports, with production in some sectors running below 60% capacity. Now, retailers also report that consumers remain cautious as high household debt and living costs weigh on spending. Property developers and economists argue that temporary stimulus alone will not deliver lasting growth. Instead, they say that Thailand needs clear economic direction, targeted support for SMEs, stronger investment, and reforms to regulations, workforce development, and infrastructure to build a broader and more sustainable recovery.
4: Thailand's consumer confidence improved for the first time in 4 months in June, driven by geopolitical easing and new state stimulus. The University of the Thai Chamber of Commerce, or UTCC, reported that the consumer confidence index rose to 50.7 in June from 49.5 in May. University officials attributed the recovery to reduced anxieties over the Middle East tensions, declining global oil prices, and the positive psychological impact of the first month of the government's Thais Help Thais Plus program, which strengthens public purchasing power. Now, in contrast, public sentiment from the business sector continued to weaken as corporate operating costs remain high across multiple sectors. Now, the TCC Confidence Index declined for a fourth consecutive month, dropping to 41.4 in June from 41.7 in May. Local businesses expressed ongoing anxiety regarding high energy, construction, and agricultural input costs, which have worsened corporate debt and household living expenses. Companies also cited intensifying market competition from cheap Chinese imports and raw materials. University economists project a clear recovery in consumer spending by the end of the third quarter, supported by a tourism rebound in the fourth quarter and resilient export growth. The university maintained Thailand's annual economic growth forecast at 2 to 2.5% for 2026.
3: Malaysia's Selangor State is exploring whether it can build a next-generation AI-ready...
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15: สนับสนุนข่าวโดยกฤษณาอะคาเดมี่เปลี่ยนคุณให้เป็นคนใหม่เพื่อก้าวสู่สังคมทุกระดับอย่างมั่นใจกฤษณาอะคาเดมี่ในเครือโรงเรียนกฤษณาการประชาสัมพันธ
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